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1: 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Kaya Radyo Pilipinas is here to keep you updated. 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
3: 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Isang bansang nakatutok. Ang paglilitis. The impeachment hearing of Vice President Sara Duterte. A Radyo Pilipinas coverage.
4: Isang magandang hapon po sa ating lahat. Nords Magandanao here para sa paglilitis. Ang paglilitis, the impeachment hearing ng Vice Presidente Sara Duterte, special coverage ng Radyo Pilipinas. 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
3: Isang makasaysayang pagdinig, isang bansang nakatutok, ang paglilitis, the impeachment hearing of Vice President Sara Duterte,
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5: Yes, Nords, nagsisimula na nga itong pagkukonvene ng Senate Impeachment Court para sa paglilitis kay Vice President Sara Duterte. 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
6: Every stage of this impeachment, we have to make sure na patas, we have to make sure na may due process, we have to make sure that it is fair. It is very clear in the Constitution of the Philippines that the presiding officer is the Senate President. Section 3, paragraph 6 of Article 11 of the 1987 Constitution, the Senate shall have the sole power to try and decide all cases of impeachment when sitting for that purpose. The senator shall be on oath or affirmation. When the President of the Philippines is on trial, the Chief Justice of the Supreme Court shall preside, but shall not vote. No person shall be convicted without the concurrence of two-thirds of all the members of the Senate. I will go to that other two-thirds inquiry later on because this is another threshold issue, Mr. President. But to further the point of order, with the indulgence of Senator Lacson, so that we can discuss this intelligently. On the final question of whether impeachment, on the issue of who shall preside, under the Constitution, it may seem that it does not say who should preside. But if you look at the records of the Constitutional Commission, number 40, 26 July 1986, the framers deliberately chose the phrase... Sorry, Mr. President. I am referring to Section 6, Article 11, and then Constitutional Commission Number 41, 27 July 1986. The presiding officer, Mr. Trenas, Commissioner Davide, is recognized. Thank you, Mr. Presiding Officer. I have some proposed amendments on Section 3, subparagraph 5. The presiding officer, Mr. Trenas, the gentleman may proceed. Mr. Davide, who later became Chief Justice, this is without prejudice to whatever amendments may be accepted by the committee when the Aquino amendments will be taken up. It would consist in adding a new sentence on line 20 before the phrase "no person shall be convicted," inserted the following: all other cases, the President of the Senate shall preside. The presiding officer, what does the committee say? Mr. Monsod, it is not understood, is it not understood, that when the President of the Philippines is on trial, it is only time when the Chief Justice of the Supreme Court will preside. It is necessary to say that the Senate President shall decide during all the time. Presiding Officer, Mr. Davide, Mr. Presiding Officer, I precisely presented this because we had a distinction when it comes to the Chief Justice Supreme Court. But with that clarification, that in all other cases, it should be the President of the Senate who shall preside, I withdraw my amendment. So it is but elementary, Mr. President, in statutory, especially construction of the Constitution, that the spirit as well as the letter is followed. The spirit of the Constitution is that it is the Senate President who will preside. This is not an ordinary statement, dictum, or it was not a capricious statement in the discussion. Precisely because the Senate President is elected by the majority. As an example, when Senator Pimentel did not like the vote and did not vote with the majority, he offered to resign. So the point, Mr. President, is this. Number one, institutional integrity. We need to protect the legitimacy of these proceedings. Even with the substitute presiding officer acts fairly, a conviction or acquittal reached under constitutionally defective process would invite judicial challenge and cast doubt on the validity of the entire trial. Do we want to go 30 weeks? If we follow the number of days submitted in the pre-trial, 62 and 30, and 3 days every week, so 30 weeks yon. Then after the 30 weeks, we'll end up in the Supreme Court kasi kine-question natin kung tama ba kung sinong nag-preside. Why is it important? Why can't any of the 24 preside? Remember, under our very rules, hindi ko nababasahin para mas umikli. In our very rules, the presiding officer can decide on the spot, or he can throw it to the body, or he can call a caucus or whatever you call it to be able to decide. And we experienced that during the corona trial. And that's one reason why everyone acclaimed the late Senate President Enrile, not only because of how he carried it himself, but how the consensus and how he carried it with the minority. Secondly, jurisdiction and regularity. The Senate's jurisdiction over an impeachment trial is constitutional. The exercise of jurisdiction must conform to the Constitution.
7: Legislative body. So the position of the chair, if there are any comments, any legal opinions, any issues, it should be done through the legislative body of the Senate.
6: Mr. President, there is no conflict, Mr. President. With your permission, Mr. President. There's no conflict. If you want to discuss it, in 3 weeks may session na tayo. So all we have to do today is follow the Constitution. You preside. Then pagdating ng plenary, then we can debate whether we are allowed to amend the Constitution or not. Because, Mr. President, that's why I premise this not as a parliamentary inquiry or as a point of information or whatever we may call it. That's why it's a point of order. A higher point of order than the point of order in the rules is a point of order in the Constitution. The Constitution says it is the Senate President who will preside. So are we saying now, Mr. President, that the rules can amend the Constitution? Is that the ruling of the chair?
7: Before I make my final ruling on this matter, may I recognize the gentleman from Pampanga, Senator Kiko Pangilinan.
8: Thank you, Senate President.

0: Mr. President, with all due respect, the Constitution does not provide that the Senate President must preside in cases of impeachment trial. What the Constitution provides is that when the President is undergoing impeachment, going through the trial, is being tried, the Chief Justice must preside. Nowhere in the Constitution, in the provisions on public accountability and impeachment, does it say that the Senate President must preside when the Vice President is under trial or any other impeachable officer. And precisely because of this, and precisely because the Constitution likewise allows Congress, not the impeachment court, Congress, to promulgate its own rules, which is what the Senate did in June 3. We proposed amendments to the rules under our rulemaking power, which, by the way, was subsequently ratified when we convened in a special session on June 17. The June 3 journal was ratified unanimously on June 17 when we had our special session. And in the June 3 minutes and the journal, precisely, we approved the amendments to the rules. This was further ratified on June 17. Therefore, it is considered regular. The presumption of regularity now comes into force. But having said that, Mr. President, the good gentleman from Taguig, has brought this matter before the Supreme Court. And we agree with the point earlier raised by the Senate President. This matter should be either discussed in the Senate in plenary as a legislative body, or if he has questions which may in fact turn out to be valid, he has brought this matter before the Supreme Court. And therefore, this impeachment court is not the venue for this debate, Mr. President. If there is anyone who is out of order, with due respect, I think the proper process is the matter is pending before the Supreme Court. There is no temporary restraining order. There was a request for a status quo ante order. It was not granted. And therefore, the presumption of regularity behooves us as an impeachment court to proceed. And finally, Mr. President, allow me to reiterate, the point of order is improper. In fact, the debate on this matter here in the impeachment court is out of order, Mr. President.
1: Sir President. Sir President, before you rule, the chair has already ruled. Senator Villa wants to ask for the floor.
2: Just 2 minutes.
1: And may I respond to Senator Pangilinan?
2: Well, allow the gentleman from Taguig to rebut for 2 minutes, yeah. And then we will make the final ruling.
1: Before I rebut, I'm from Ateneo Law School, and what they taught us there is that you look at the records of the Constitutional Commission, and then pag klaro, klaro. But let's call someone from UP Law to see whether they were taught the same thing. Senator Pia, may I ask that Senator Pia be
2: recognized? We recognize the gentlelady from Taguig. Senator Pia Cayetano.
3: Thank you, Mr. President. It's not an Ateneo UP issue, but always happy to stand before our colleagues and share our experience in the UP College of Law. I was prepared to address this to all our members of the bar in the Senate. But since it is Senator Kiko, my schoolmate, my teammate actually in the UP volleyball varsity team who stood up, I'll also specifically address it to Senator Kiko. So dear Senator Kiko and our colleagues in the majority, knowing that you have members in the majority that are lawyers, and for those who are not lawyers, you definitely have consultants who are lawyers. Wala naman siguro ni isang senador dito na walang consultant na abogado. Kahit ako abogado, ang dami ko hong

0: President.
1: Good afternoon, Your Honors. Lyndon Miguel C. Bacuel for the Vice President.
2: 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I am Ralph Borja Bodota for the Vice President.
3: 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Roberto Nervasa Batumbacal for the Vice President.
4: 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David Runel M. Goli VII for the Vice President.
5: 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Carl Grace G. Oroseo for the Vice President.
6: 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Claudine Radok for the Vice President.
7: Good afternoon, Your Honors. Francesca Marie V. Flores for the Vice President.
8: Good afternoon, Your Honors. Miguel Carlos Albar Fernandez for the Vice President.
9: Chair notes the entry of appearance of the counsels for respondent Vice President Sara Zimmerman Duterte, and Chair likewise notes that the Vice President is not physically present but represented more than adequately by her counsels who entered their appearance. On May 19, 2026, the court, pursuant to Rule 7 of our rules, issued the summons to Vice President Sara Zimmerman Duterte to answer to the articles of impeachment. On May 20, 2026, the Sergeant-at-Arms served the summons on the Vice President and made a return of service under oath before the Secretary of the Senate. Let the return be entered at large into the records pursuant to Rule 8 of the Rules of Procedure on Impeachment Trials. So ordered. Likewise, the court received pleadings, comments, manifestations filed by the parties. All such pleadings, comments, manifestations, and requests filed by the parties, as well as all issuances and orders of the clerk, as well as the clerk of court, made through the presiding officer, are hereby deemed read into the records of the case. So ordered. At this juncture, the chair would like to direct the parties to prepare for their opening statements. We will start with the prosecution. May I know from the prosecution who will deliver the opening statement, and from the respondent who will deliver the opening statement? Under our rules, only one lawyer shall deliver the opening statement for either side. I presume, Representative Luistra, you will deliver for the prosecution and for the part on the part of the respondent?
10: I will deliver the opening statement for the defense, Your Honor.
9: Representative Luistra from the panel of prosecutors of the House of Representatives is now recognized to deliver her opening statement for the prosecution. You may proceed, ma'am, and you have 15 minutes.
11: Your Honor, before I proceed, the prosecution respectfully moves for the reading of the four articles of impeachment and the entry of the corresponding answer or plea for each article of impeachment, Your Honor. Your Honor, this is consistent to the Senate rules on impeachment, particularly Rule 7, Your Honor, the last paragraph of which mentions about failure to appear, failure of the lawyer to appear, and failure to file answer, there should be an entry of plea of not guilty. Likewise, Your Honor, under Rule 9 of the Senate rule of an impeachment, which says that the person impeached shall then be called to appear and answer the articles of impeachment against him or her. In this rule, Your Honor, it was likewise provided that the name of the person appearing in behalf of the respondent should be entered into the record. And by the answer, Your Honor, it is humbly believed that it pertains to the particular plea of whether guilty or not guilty of the respondent, Your Honor. Likewise, Your Honor, under Rule 22-21, Your Honor, the trial of all the articles of impeachment shall be completed before the senators vote on the final question of whether or not the impeachment is sustained. It is gleaned from this rules, Your Honor, that the senators will be voting on a per article basis, Your Honor. And that is why it is the humble submission of the prosecution that there should be reading of the article and entry of the particular plea per article, Your Honor. This likewise, Your Honor, manifests our complete adherence to the mandate of the Constitution sa pagbasa po ng mga artikulo ng impeachment at pagpapasok

0: ng sagot ng respondent, maipakita po natin sa sambayanang Pilipino ang ating pagsunod sa mandato ng Konstitusyon. Likewise, Your Honor, it upholds due process not only of the respondent but also of the Filipino people. Sa pagbasa po ng mga artikulo ng impeachment, she will be informed of the nature of the accusation against her bago pa po siya sumagot whether she is guilty or not guilty, Your Honor. Likewise, Your Honor, ang apat na artikulo po ng impeachment ay nakabase sa iba't ibang alegasyon ng facts at iba't ibang nature of accusation or cause of action, Your Honor. And with that, Your Honor, it is perceived that there's a possibility that the plea of the respondent to each and every article will be different from one another, Your Honor. And lastly, Your Honor, this is consistent with the Senate rules on impeachment because the Senator judges, the Honorable Senator judges, Your Honor, will be voting on a per article basis after the conclusion of the trial of this impeachment case, Your Honor.
1: The chair will respond. Unless the counsel for respondent would like to say something about the motion of the distinguished lead prosecutor.
2: Yes, Your Honor, may I comment?
1: The lady may proceed.
2: Before the presiding officer can rule on the motion or request of the lead prosecutor. But before I give my comment, may I just clarify if the lead prosecutor is now making a motion to arraign the respondent accused?
0: Your Honor, whether this is arraignment or otherwise, the motion of the prosecution is very much consistent with the Senate rules on impeachment.
2: I think the question, Your Honor, is very simple.
0: As I have mentioned, Your Honor.
2: Yes or no, Your Honor.
0: Rule 7.
2: Is the lead prosecutor.
0: Rule 9.
2: Is the lead prosecutor.
1: Let this not be a debate between the counsels.
2: For the respondent accused.
1: Counsel for respondent, kindly make your comments and avoid asking questions from the counsel for the prosecutor. We will recognize the counsel for respondent for her comments on the motion and the manifestations made by the lead prosecutor for the House. You may proceed, ma'am.
2: Thank you, Your Honor. I believe I have a standing question to the lead prosecutor, and I would like to ask her for the legal basis for requiring the respondent to be arraigned today. Because, Your Honor, I note that in her request earlier and manifestations given for the respondent to be arraigned today, she cited Rule 7, Rule 9, and Rule 21. However, in Rule 7, it very clearly states that if the person impeached after service shall fail to appear either in person or by counsel on the day so fixed or appearing shall fail to file his answer to such articles of impeachment, the trial shall proceed nevertheless as upon a plea of not guilty. Well, this rule is clear. It does not talk about any arraignment. And if we take a look at this sentence, everything here has been satisfied. The respondent accused is here, has attended through counsel. She may not be in person, but the notice given to the defense is that she may appear through counsel. Second thing is that the respondent accused was also able to file her answer. And so Rule 7 does not support the request of the lead prosecutor that the respondent accused be arraigned today. Now, on the matter of Article 9, counsel also say that the person impeached shall then be called to appear and answer the articles of impeachment against him or her. And if he or she appears, or any person for him or her, the appearance shall be recorded, stating particularly if by himself or by agent or counsel, naming the person appearing in the capacity in which or she he appears. If he or she does not appear, either personally or by agent or counsel, the same shall be recorded. And for all intents and purposes, respondent is present today through counsel. There is also nothing in Rule 9 that requires the reading of a 23-page articles of impeachment, which will be a waste of judicial time. Now, finally, under Rule 21, Your Honor, may I just correct the manifestation earlier by counsel, because it would seem to me, unless a reading of the transcript would say that I'm mistaken, but I seem to have heard the lead prosecutor claim that the voting on the articles of impeachment will be per article. Well, that's true, but the first sentence of Rule 21 says, the trial of all the articles of impeachment shall first be completed before the senators vote on the final question on whether or not the impeachment is sustained. Now, honestly, I do not see how Rule 21 is related to the motion now being requested or propounded by the lead prosecutor. And at any rate, Your Honor, given that the respondent is represented by her counsel today, and this is consistent, her appearance is consistent with the notice given and in accordance with the rules on rules of procedure of this court, then we can enter her plea on her behalf.
1: The arguments of the parties are duly noted. Chair will now make its ruling. The articles of impeachment were deemed read and spread into the records when it was referred by the Senate to the Committee on Justice for the proper issuance of summons. And a plea of not guilty will only be entered in accordance with our rules in behalf of the Vice President if she does not file an answer. But in this case, she has filed an answer and in fact has appeared through counsel. Insofar as the reading of the articles of impeachment is concerned, it will be done at the final resolution of this case when it is put to a vote by the senator judges, where each article of impeachment will be read before a vote shall be taken thereon. For those reasons, the motion is denied, and the lead prosecutor, Representative Luistro, may proceed with her opening statement. Kindly be mindful of the clock. And before recognizing you, ma'am, may I remind the counsels for the parties to kindly address the chair with respect to anything and everything they want or wish to say before the court, and not to address each other. The lady may proceed. Representative Luistro, you are recognized and you have 15 minutes for your opening remarks.
2: We thank the court, Your Honor.
0: Mr. Presiding Officer, the Honorable Cheese Escudero, the Honorable Senate President, Honorable Win Gatchalian, sa atin pong mga kagalang-galang na Senator Judges, mga minamahal na kababayan, sa loob ng bulwagan o sa labas man, mga nakatutok sa telebisyon, sa cellphone o sa radyo, sa ang sulok man ng mundo, kayo naroroon. 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Your Honors, the framers of the Constitution understood that there may come a day when extraordinary power would be entrusted to extraordinary office. They also understood that there may come a day when trust would be broken. And that is why they gave the House of Representatives the power to impeach and the Senate the duty to judge.
3: Ang paglilitis, the impeachment hearing of Vice President Sara Duterte, Radyo Pilipinas coverage.
4: Formal na nga sinimulan ang trial proper sa Senado, unang binasa ni Lead House Prosecutor Jervil Luis Toro. 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
3: Isang makasaysayang pagdinig, isang bansang nakatutok, ang paglilitis. The impeachment hearing of Vice President Sara Duterte, a Radyo Pilipinas coverage.
0: Official records, financial documents, government reports, video recording, statements under oath, independent findings of institutions created by law. Mga dokumento na hindi bumoboto. Mga records na walang partido. Mga katotohanan na walang kulay pampolitika. Sa unang tingin, maaring magmukhang magkakahiwalay ang four articles of impeachment: confidential fund, unexplained wealth, bribery and corruption, threat against constitutional order. But these are not four separate stories. These are four chapters of the same story. Story about power exercised without accountability. Story about public trust betrayed. Story about public office that stopped answering to the public. On the first article of impeachment, the evidence will show that more than 612 million pesos in confidential fund entrusted to the office of the Vice President and the Department of Education were disbursed, transferred, and liquidated under circumstances that cannot withstand scrutiny. 612 million pesos. Hindi ito pera ng gobyerno. Pera ito ng sambayanan. Pera ng manggagawa. Pera ng magsasaka. Pera ng OFW. Pera ng guro. 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The evidence will show liquidation reports supported by questionable documents. The evidence will show acknowledgement receipts bearing names government records could not verify. Names that transformed accountability into a mockery. Pananagutan na naging kalokohan. Names that insulted the intelligence of the Filipino people. Mary Grace Piatos, Milky Sikuya, Kokoy Villamin. On the second article of impeachment, the evidence will show financial transactions involving billions of pesos associated with the respondent and her husband. Billions. Hindi milyon, billion. At habang milyon-milyong Pilipino ang nagtratrabaho at nag-iipon buong buhay upang magkaroon ng sariling pahay, makapagpaaral ng mga anak, magkaroon ng konting seguridad para sa pamilya. 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This article is not about wealth. This is about accountability. This is about explanation. If wealth was lawfully acquired, where is the lawful explanation? If transactions were proper, where is the complete accounting? If numbers truly add up, then why do they refuse to reconcile? On the third article of impeachment, the evidence will show bribery, graft and corruption through the distribution of cash payments and monetary gifts to officials under the supervision of the respondent. This article is not simply about envelopes. This is about institution. This is about whether loyalty was purchased rather than earned. Government cannot function if loyalty is purchased instead of earned. Kapag nabibili ang katapatan, nawawala ang integridad. At kapag nabibili ang opisyal, nabubudol ang bayan. Perhaps the greatest tragedy is where the conduct allegedly occurred. In the Department of Education, tama po sa TepEd, the institution entrusted with teaching future generations honesty, responsibility, integrity. On the fourth article of impeachment, the evidence will show culpable violation of the Constitution, high crime, betrayal of public trust through conduct that threatens constitutional order. Among all allegations before this court, none strikes more directly at the heart of constitutional order than this one. Ito na po ang pinakamatindi. And unlike in many cases, which depends upon competing accounts, this evidence comes substantially from the respondent's own recorded public statements. The court will see them. The court will hear them. The court will judge them. Public officials may disagree. We may criticize one another. They may compete fiercely for power. That is democracy. But democracy ends when violence begins. Sa kasaysayan ng ating republika, walang busy presidente na may kaibigan na hitman. Ngayon lang, walang busy presidente na nagpapapatay ng pangulo. Ngayon lang, walang busy presidente na handang magpapatay para lamang makaupo sa pwesto. Ngayon lang. The Constitution provides many means on how to resolve political conflict. Election, legislation, public debate, judicial review, and even impeachment. But it does not permit threats. It does not permit violence. It does not permit people entrusted with power to place themselves above constitutional restraints. Your Honors, at the center of this case lies a simple question, perhaps the most important to any republic. When the people entrust power to a public official, does the public official remain accountable to the people, or do the people become accountable to the public official? The Constitution's answer is very clear. Power belongs to the people. Public office is merely borrowed, and every borrowed power carries with it the obligation to account for its use. If a barangay treasurer must account for public fund, then so must the vice president. If an ordinary public servant can be investigated, then so can the highest officials of the government. If ordinary citizen is expected to obey the rules, then surely those who govern them must obey them first. Otherwise, what lessons do we teach our children? That there is law for the powerful and another for everyone else? That accountability exists only for the weak? That public office grants immunity against accountability? Your Honors, this is not the republic envisioned by the Constitution. This is not the republic deserved by the Filipino people. Therefore, the prosecution asks only this. Look at the evidence. Listen to the witnesses. Examine the records. Follow the evidence wherever it leads. Judge this case not by politics, not by popularity, not by fear, not by loyalty. Judge this case by the Constitution. Judge this case by the evidence. Years from now, future generations will not remember today's political alliances. They will not remember today's headlines. They will not remember today's slogans. What they will remember is when accountability was tested, the institutions of the republic stood firm. They will remember only one thing: what this court did when the Constitution called. Future generations will not ask how powerful the respondent was. They will not ask how loud the political debate became. But they will ask one thing: when the Constitution called, did the republic answer? Your Honors, this is that moment. This is the moment the Constitution anticipated. This is the moment when accountability must mean exactly what it says. This is the moment when public office must truly remain a public trust. This is the moment when the republic must demonstrate that laws are applied equally to the powerful and the powerless alike. At matapos marinig ang mga saksi, matapos masuri ang mga dokumento, matapos matimbang lahat ng ebidensya, ang prosekusyon ay naniniwala at naninindigan, isa lamang ang maliwanag na konklusyon. 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At ang konstitusyon mismo ang humihingi ng pananagutan. Amid the clarity of the mandate of the Constitution. Political noise continues. Political squabbles continues. Political division continues. Please, let me conclude. Salus populi est suprema lex. The welfare of the people is the supreme law. Thank you, Your Honor.
1: The opening remarks of the prosecution through the lead counsel is duly noted. Opening remarks for the respondent. Counsel for respondent has 15 minutes, and we will give you the same latitude we gave counsel for the prosecution for an additional 3 minutes, should you so need it. You may proceed, ma'am.
2: Thank you, Your Honor. Your Honors, fellow Filipinos, good afternoon. As we begin today the impeachment trial of the Vice President, and in the days ahead, this court will undertake its constitutional task of receiving and weighing the party's evidence, and ultimately to decide whether these pieces of evidence justify either a judgment of conviction or acquittal, guided only by its members' conscience and their solemn oath to do impartial justice. The present undertaking of this court, therefore, not only carries the weight of the Constitution, but also the imprint of our nation's history, because the Filipino people have shown that they never forget. We, as a nation, never forget. But why is the act of remembering important? What does it matter to our history and to ordinary Filipinos? Because in this trial, the prosecution proposes that we unseat the Vice President elected to office by more than 32 million Filipino people, more than the number of votes cast for the sitting president, and much greater than any of the votes secured by each of the members of the House of Representatives who now are here to prosecute her and seek to undo this people's choice. Sa makatwid, ang malinaw na layunin sa likod ng mga paratang na ito ay ang pagpapatalsik sa isang vice-presidenteng inihalal ng mahigit 32 milyong Pilipino at bunga ng kanilang malayang pagpapasya. Whatever one's political persuasion is, the reality is that the prosecution now comes before this court to remove a vice president chosen by an overwhelming number of the electorate. You all have heard the prosecution say repeatedly that this is because they seek accountability, that the people have a right to hold their leaders accountable. This is not a matter of debate. Indeed, the people have a right to demand accountability from their leaders. What we have yet to hear from the prosecution, however, is this. When the Constitution declared under Section 1, Article 11, that public office is a public trust, and that public officers and employees must at all times be accountable to the people, serve them with utmost responsibility, integrity, loyalty, and efficiency, act with patriotism and justice, and lead modest lives, the Constitution does not only speak to the Vice President. It also demands the same standards from the prosecutors. Being public officers themselves, the public prosecutors and the members of the House of Representatives are also held to the same constitutional standard. And so we must remember what history tells us. This is not the first time that members of the House of Representatives have attempted to remove the Vice President, and in a manner not compliant with the Constitution. In a July 25, 2025 decision, the Supreme Court unanimously declared in Duterte versus House of Representatives, GR numbers 278353 and 278359, that the impeachment proceedings in the House of Representatives were tainted with grave abuse of discretion, rendering the articles of impeachment that the House transmitted last year to the Senate as void ab initio. Early this year, The Supreme Court unanimously denied with finality the House of Representatives' motion for reconsideration of that decision, with a reminder that while impeachment is a powerful democratic process to call out corruption and grave abuse, impeachment can be abused, and that impeachment should never be abused to maintain the hegemonic dominance of greed by shaming those who occupy high government positions into preventing them from doing what they were sworn to do. But perhaps the most enduring reminder of the Supreme Court that we must not forget in the entire course of this trial is that, in the words of the court, the rule of law that does justice is our lodestar, and that justice includes accountability. Justice includes fairness. Without fairness, there is abuse. This fairness is what our democracy is all about. It is in light of these reminders that we draw attention to certain fundamental legal principles that we think we must not forget throughout this trial. Mga batayang prinsipyo na dapat nating tandaan sa buong panahon ng paglilitis na ito, anuman ang ating kulay o politika. If we are to be true and honest to our proclaimed values, such as the pursuit of accountability, justice, and integrity in our system of government, then we must remain possessed of an unyielding resolve to ensure that the trial and judgment in this case are done in accordance with the command of the Constitution, the majesty of the law, and the discipline required by the rules. Otherwise, those who stand in sanctimonious judgment of the Vice President will send a clear message that the law can be bent when it suits the convenience of the powerful, and that justice can be sacrificed at the altar of partisan interests. Mahalagang tandaan ang mahigpit na paalala ng ating Korte Suprema. Impeachment is not a purely political proceeding. It is primarily a legal, political, and constitutional mechanism. Ibig sabihin, kailangang naayon sa batas at konstitusyon ang anumang proseso nito. According to the Constitution, it is the Senate that shall have the sole power to try and decide all cases of impeachment. This power is not shared. The Constitution gives no other body, department, tribunal, agency, or a mere committee of any of these institutions the power to try an impeachment case. The House merely initiates, the Senate tries. Yet, we have seen the Committee on Justice conduct what its chairperson, the lead prosecutor in this case, described as a mini trial, which, as we all had witnessed, became a vast fishing expedition of alleged evidence that were not even part of the impeachment complaints under its consideration and which the respondent accused was made to answer. In that mini trial, we saw how the purported pieces of evidence were curated to construct a narrative against the Vice President even before this case reaches trial. The articles of impeachment presented before this court as an exercise of the House's power to initiate impeachment cases are therefore, in sober truth, the product of an impermissible intrusion of clear constitutional boundaries. Over the course of the impeachment trial, the prosecution will attempt to convince this court and the court of public opinion that the allegations in the articles of impeachment are supported by materials they obtained during their mini trial and that evidence exists to sustain a judgment of conviction. They will claim that the notices of suspension and disallowance issued by the COA and the COA decision denying the Vice President's appeal of that disallowance support their accusations, with the release of that decision by the COA conveniently timed and coinciding with the committee hearings. They will claim that the certifications of the PSA confirm their allegation that recipients of the confidential funds do not exist, even though they listed one Mary Grace Piatos in their pre-trial brief as among their witnesses, or that the liquidation of the confidential funds in a span of 11 days was allegedly swift as to invite suspicion. The prosecution will assert that the supposed NBI findings of similar signatures across a number of acknowledgement receipts submitted to the COA are supportive of their conclusion that the disbursements of the confidential funds were irregular. What the prosecution avoided informing the public so far are these: that it was the then Secretary of the Department of Budget and Management, Amena Panghandaman, who issued a memorandum for the President through Executive Secretary Lucas Bersamin on October 18, 2022, recommending the approval of the Office of the Vice President's request for confidential funds. That the Office of the President did in fact approve that recommendation of the DBM through a memorandum from the Executive Secretary dated November 28, 2022 and signed by the former Executive Secretary Lucas Bersamin by order of the President. That on December 13, 2022, the DBM issued the Special Allotment Order number SIRO-BMB-C-22-001-2004 signed by former Secretary Amena Panghandaman to cover the request of financial assistance, subsidy, and confidential funds of the OVP that, notwithstanding the impending end of the fiscal year, the confidential funds were nonetheless released to the OVP on December 20, 2022 under this documented approval process. That the COA decision is far from being final, that there is a pending motion for reconsideration of that decision, that, assuming arguendo, the COA denies that MR today, or while this trial is ongoing, as could plausibly happen under the circumstances, the respondent accused still has legal remedies available under the law and rules and can file a petition to question the validity of any forthcoming resolution of the COA on the MR under Rule 64, via petition for certiorari under Rule 65 of the Rules of Court, and more importantly, that nothing in the notice of disallowance or COA decision states any findings of supposed misuse of confidential funds as confirmed by Attorney Gloria Camora when she was asked on this point during the committee hearing on April 14, 2026. Across all other articles, the prosecution will lay a landscape of what it deems to be their evidence in support of their speculations and conclusions. We are not strangers to all these accusations, precisely because this was not the first time these narratives were foisted into the minds of the general public. We have heard the same tales and stories of these accusations since 2024, when the House conducted its Quadcom hearings and most recently the mini trial of its Committee on Justice. But what we must not forget amid all these accusations is the fundamental legal principle that the burden of proof never shifts. The burden of proof never shifts. Who accuses must prove his allegations with evidence that meets not only the degree of proof required, but also meets the evidentiary standards of admissibility, credibility, relevance, materiality, and competence. We therefore should not lose sight of the core principle that the burden of proof is on the prosecution, and unless it discharges that burden, the accused need not even offer evidence on her behalf, and she will be entitled to an acquittal. This is the law then. This is the law now. And the underlying principle for this burden of proof is simple. Under our Constitution, every accused is presumed innocent until proven otherwise. An accused has in her favor the presumption of innocence, which the Bill of Rights guarantees. This also brings to fore the reality that, in the words of the Supreme Court in People versus Pagal, the individual citizen is but a speck of particular molecule vis-a-vis the vast and overwhelming powers of government, and his only guarantee against oppression and tyranny are his fundamental liberties under the Bill of Rights, which shield him in times of need. Sa madaling salita, kinikilala ng ating saligang batas na sa bawat paglilitis

0: paglilitis at pagsusuri ng korteng may tanging kapangyarihan sa ilalim ng ating saligang batas. Higit sa lahat, ang anumang paglilitis ay kailangang naayon sa itinatakda ng ating batas at konstitusyon at hindi lamang sa kagustuhan ng iilang may hawak ng kapangyarihan. One might ask, why is it important that we must not forget these basic principles? The ruling of the Supreme Court tells us why. The Bill of Rights applies to the entire impeachment process because inasmuch as our court recognizes that impeachment is a political process, it reminds us that it is not a purely political process but a legal and constitutional mechanism. Thus, if we are to uphold the rule of law, serve justice, and invoke the accountability mechanism, then this court and we as a people must guarantee that all efforts to hold our leaders accountable must be done right. This we must not forget. I thank the court and the public for the privilege of your time. May God bless our country.
1: Opening statement of the counsel for respondent. Is duly noted and entered into the records. The court will now proceed to dispose of some of the incidents that were brought up during the pre-trial conference, as well as other pending matters and motions. First, on the sequence of the presentation of the articles of impeachment, the pre-trial order stated that the prosecution has a free hand to determine the sequence of the presentation of the articles of impeachment. However, respondent will be similarly accorded the same right insofar as the presentation of their evidence and witnesses in chief is concerned. May we now learn from the public, from the panel of prosecutors rather, what will be the sequence of presentation of articles of impeachment that they intend to pursue? Attorney Jokno is recognized. You may proceed, sir.
2: Thank you, Your Honor. The first article we will be presenting will be Article 4 on grave threats. Second will be confidential funds, Article 1. Third, bribery, that is Article 3. And the fourth is unexplained wealth, Your Honors. That's Article 4.
1: No, two. Two.
2: I'm sorry, Article 2. I stand corrected.
1: So the sequence of presentation shall be Article 4, Article 1, Article 3, and then Article 2.
2: Yes, that is correct, Your Honor.
1: So I presume that beginning tomorrow, once we issue the subpoena for your first set of witnesses, you shall begin with Article 4.
2: Yes, Your Honor.
1: Again, Chair rules that the respondents have the same and equal privilege of presenting its case as it so desires when its time to present its evidence in chief shall come. What is the pleasure of the counsel for respondent?
0: Thank you, Your Honor. May I ask if the prosecution is ready to present its first witness today because the defense is ready today, Your Honor?
1: Julie noted, we will get to that later. Next item in the agenda.
2: If Your Honor, please.
1: Yes, Representative
2: Jokno. I have just noticed that Your Honor had already directed the counsel for the defense not to propound questions to the prosecution. This is already the second time that she's doing that. We assuming or arrogating the powers of the court, because as I understand the rules, it's only the court that can propound questions to the counsels.
0: Your Honor, may I comment?
1: The lady may comment. Counsel
0: I take
1: for
0: exception
1: comment.
0: To that. Yes, Your Honor. I take the manifestation of the good counsel. In fact, the record would show, and if we can run the transcript back, my question was addressed to the presiding officer, Your Honor.
1: Move forward, gentlemen and lady. Next item for us to dispense with, the witness disclosure rule. The prosecution proposed a 3-day witness disclosure rule. The respondents proposed a 5-day witness disclosure rule. But they understand the prosecution is amenable to the 5-day witness disclosure. Would that be
2: correct,
1: Representative
2: Jokno? Yes, Your Honor. We are amenable to the 5-day disclosure rule.
1: Chair, there Therefore rules that insofar as disclosure to both to either party of a witness to be presented, not mentioned in the pre-trial order and or briefs of the parties shall be for 5 days. This is subject also to the chair's reminder that at the end of every week, that would be a Wednesday while we are on recess, we will ask the party presenting their case in chief to enumerate the witnesses they intend to present for the following week with the corresponding motion for the request of issuance to be submitted the day before on or on Tuesday so that we can act on it before the last day of the week so that the subpoena can be properly issued in due course and in due time. So ordered. On the examination of a witness by more than one counsel as propounded or proposed by the prosecution, the rules of the Senate are clear. Article 15 of the Rules on Impeachment states, witnesses shall be examined by one person on behalf of the party producing them and then cross-examined by one person on the other side. Therefore, rules that as a rule, only one person shall present a witness. However, in the exigency of the delivery and administration of justice, and under certain exceptions, the court may allow more than one counsel to examine and or propound questions to a witness. To cite an example, just for the sake of the record, if, for example, the panel of prosecutor disagrees with how the counsel for prosecutor is handling the case, the panel of prosecutors or one of them can take over, and that is but proper and should be allowed and will therefore be considered as an exemption to that rule. And other similar exigencies will be allowed in order to afford the orderly administration of justice and of these proceedings. So ordered. Insofar as the BIR box is concerned, what is the pleasure of? Insofar as the BIR box is concerned, this box was turned over to the Senate as part of the documents, including the articles of impeachment. However, the court is not yet in custodia legis of this box, given that there is no lawful order issued by the court for this box to be turned over to the Senate. More so that it is not yet offered in evidence, not even as of yet marked. The chair therefore orders that the BIR box, closed, sealed, and as it is received, be sent back to the BIR or the Bureau of Internal Revenue without prejudice to any action that the court may take if a motion will be filed by either party for the issuance of a subpoena, and we shall await action, if any, by the BIR commissioner should that time come. So, now, insofar as the subpoena requested by the prosecution for the two NBI agents, may I request the clerk of court to kindly read the motion for the issuance of subpoena ad testificandum.
3: Prosecution to the undersigned public prosecutors respectfully request the issuance of subpoenas ad testificandum, directing the following witnesses to appear before the Honorable Impeachment Court on July 6, July 7, and July 8, 2026 at 2 p.m. as their testimonies are material, relevant, and necessary to establish the allegations under Article 4 of the Articles of Impeachment, as well as matters necessarily incidental thereto, and for purposes of the identification and authentication of other evidence before the Impeachment Court. Number 1, Attorney Jeremy C. Lotok, Regional Director, National Bureau of Investigation. Number 2, John Mark Kalilung, Senior Agent, National Bureau of Investigation. Respectfully submitted, Quezon City for Pasay City, July 1, 2026.
1: We are not in receipt of any reservation or objection on the part of the respondent, counsel for respondent rather. However, Chair would like to ask the prosecutors, do you only request for a subpoena ad testificandum or a subpoena duces tecum as well?
2: If I understand the record, Your Honor, please to say subpoena both for ad testificandum and duces tecum.
1: The motion filed by the prosecutors is only for a subpoena ad testificandum. That's why the chair is clarifying.
0: Your Honor.
2: I stand corrected, if Your Honor, please. It's just for ad testificandum.
1: Counsel for respondent?
0: If I may, Your Honor, just to set the record state, the presiding officer earlier inquired mentioned that the court is not in receipt of any objection from the respondent. But just to set the record straight, the respondent has not received any copy of the request for a subpoena being mentioned today, Your Honor. What we received, Your Honor, was a manifestation containing the list of the witnesses of the prosecution for July 6, 7, and 8, Your Honor. And so it would be impossible for the defense or the respondent to object or to even comment on a request that we were not served with any copy with.
1: The two witnesses against whom a subpoena has been requested by the prosecution or mentioned in the pre-trial brief of the prosecution and was not commented on by the respondents in their pre-trial brief. But if you do have any objections now, the court would be more than glad, or reservations, the court would be more than glad to hear it before ruling on the motion for the issuance of a subpoena.
0: That's fine.

0: expectations.
1: At this point, you're...
0: Motion 2, NBI agents contained in the motion filed by the counsel for the prosecutors. Although by nature, subpoena is ex parte, we would instruct the clerk of court to kindly upload all of the filings of all of the parties to the website for the information not only of the senator judges, but also of the parties and their counsels. The chair earlier, counsel for respondent said that witnesses for the succeeding week shall be manifested in open court on the last day of the trial, in this case by Wednesday, insofar as the next week's trial is concerned. So ordered. Now, insofar as the request for subpoena for bank records and AMLC records, chair recognizes the clerk of court to kindly read and spread into the records the request for the issuance of subpoena, both, I believe, ad testificandum and duces tecum, or just duces tecum, for the aforementioned documents. The clerk of court may proceed.
2: Request for issuance of subpoena duces tecum. The prosecution respectfully requests the issuance of a subpoena duces tecum to the branch manager of the following banks: BPI Julia Vargas Branch, BPI Green Hills Elsa Branch, Philippine Savings Bank Wilson Branch, BDO Unibank Inc. Davao CM Rector Branch, Metrobank Davao Ecoland Branch, BDO Unibank Davao Rizal Branch, Security Bank Bikutan Branch, Land Bank San Pedro Branch, Philippine Savings Bank Davao MADR Branch. Requiring him or her or his or her authorized representative to submit to the clerk of the impeachment court on or before 24 June 2026 at 9.

0: jointly with each other, jointly with any other person, or through any authorized representative, nominee, attorney in fact, or signatory for the period January 1, 2007 to December 31, 2025, including but not limited to, number one, records identifying account numbers, account types, know your customer documents such as but not limited to customer information forms and signature cards. Number two, monthly bank statements, average daily balances for per calendar year, year-end balances from January 1, 2007 to December 31, 2025. Number three, all account and transaction records, ledgers and journals and similar instruments from January 1, 2007 to December 31, 2025. And number four, all other relevant bank documents. Request for subpoena duces tecum to the Anti-Money Laundering Council, to Honorable Ellie M. Remolona Jr., Chairman, AMLC, to Attorney Ronel Liu Benaventura, Executive Director, AMLC. Requiring him or her or his or her authorized representative to submit to the clerk of the impeachment court on or before 24 June 2026 at 9 a.m. original or certified true copies of the following. Number one, all reports of covered transactions and suspicious transactions filed by banks and all other financial institutions and covered persons required to submit covered transaction reports and suspicious transaction reports to the AMLC involving Sara Duterte Carpio and or Manases R. Carpio covering the period of 2006 to 2025. Number two, any and all investigation reports or related reports or documents prepared by the AMLC involving the reported covered transactions or suspicious transactions. And number three, electronic copies, including Microsoft Excel files, database extracts, or machine-readable formats of AMLC, CTRs, and STRs for the period 2007 to 2025 involving Sara Duterte Carpio and or Manases R. Carpio, respectfully submitted, Quezon City for Pasay City, June 18,
1: 2026. Your Honor, may I comment?
2: If Your Honor, please, before the defense makes a comment. Just to obviate the proceedings and to facilitate the hearing today, if I may.
3: Sir has not recognized anyone yet.
2: May I be recognized, Your Honor?
3: Yes, the counsel for prosecutor.
2: If Your Honor, please. The subpoena request that was just read by the clerk of court pertains to a request that the prosecutor. Brought to the Honorable Court on June 24. Since that date has passed and no subpoena has been issued, we had refiled just this afternoon a subpoena reiterating the same requests. And in the interest of justice and to allow the defense to comment or if they want object to the request that we filed this afternoon, perhaps if I may suggest, if Your Honor, please, that we provide the copy to the defense, give them a period of time to submit their opposition or objection, and as well the same period of time to the prosecution to reply before the Honorable Court rules on the request.
3: Is the motion for subpoena duces tecum and or ad testificandum that you filed today exactly the same as what you filed before?
2: No, Your Honor. It contains the same documents that we had requested earlier, but there were some additional documents that were also mentioned in the request we filed this afternoon.
3: So you asked for additional documents?
2: Yes, Your Honor.
3: What does counsel for respondent say?
1: Your Honor, before I give my comment on the request for subpoena, I thank the good counsel for offering to provide us a copy of the request for subpoena. But we would also ask that we be provided with the June 2026 copies of the request for subpoena, as well as the new one that the counsel mentioned today. But just for the record, it would seem to me that the request for subpoena covers documents involving years from 2006 up to 2025.

0: And again, just for the record, this would seem to violate the Duterte versus HOR ruling, which very clearly states that the impeachment must be only for those acts or omissions within the impeachable years and terms and office of the official. But nonetheless, Your Honor, just so we're able to fully ventilate whatever objections or comments that we may have on this request, and considering that for today and in the disclosure made by the prosecution, they will begin with Article 4 and all these documents seem to pertain to Article 2, then we will ask for 10 days to file our comment on this request for subpoena, Your Honor. From today,
1: Chair hereby directs that all motions for the issuance of subpoena ad testificandum subpoena duces tecum filed by either parties be furnished to opposing party and or counsel before filing it before this court in order to provide full disclosure and fairness. But instead of 5 days, counsel, Chair is giving both parties 5 days to submit their respective memoranda and or position insofar as this is concerned. We will afford the parties time to argue their position before the court so that the senator judges can hear your position in addition to your extended written memoranda insofar as this crucial issue of issuance of a subpoena duces tecum ad testificandum on certain bank records and AMLC records, which the chair will schedule, giving ample notice to the parties in due time. Is that okay with both sides?
0: Just for clarity, yeah. Your Honor.
1: Yes, counsel for respondent.
0: May I ask that the period, if the period for the parties to submit or the respondent to submit its comment, her comment on the request for a subpoena would be 5 days from today, Your Honor?
1: From today, but you can submit it on Monday since it lands on a Saturday.
0: Second, Your Honor. The presiding officer mentioned that we also must submit a memorandum or position paper on this, Your Honor.
1: If you so desire, or you simply can argue it in open court.
0: Okay.
1: But you may want to submit an extended written memorandum on the matter for the easy reading of the senator judges pertaining to this issue.
0: Last, Your Honor, will the court also schedule an oral argument on the respective positions of the parties?
1: Yes, Chair will do that.
0: Thank you, Your Honor. And this would not be on Monday, Your Honor.
1: No, that will not be on Monday.
0: Thank you, Your Honor.
2: If Your Honor,
1: counsel,
2: please.
1: For prosecutor?
2: Yes. May I be allowed to make a counter manifestation, just a brief one with respect to the statement of the defense counsel regarding the application of the case of Duterte versus House of Representatives?
1: The gentleman may proceed briefly.
2: Your Honor, the decision and the resolution of the honor of the Supreme Court in that case did not say that any preterm evidence is inadmissible. There is no statement like that at all in the entire decision and the resolution. What the Supreme Court said, and I quote, was very simple. The basis of any charge must be for impeachable acts or omissions committed in relation to their office and during the current term of the impeachable officer. All of the articles in this particular case pertain to impeachable acts committed by the Vice President during her term as an impeachable officer, including unexplained wealth. If I may just be allowed 1 minute, Your Honor, to explain that. The
1: 1 minute.
2: Unexplained wealth, Your Honor, that is amassed prior to the term of a Vice President is relevant and material to her being an impeachable officer. Because wealth of the magnitude of millions or billions ay meron pa rin pong pakinabang po yan ang Vice President kahit hanggang ngayon. It's very clear that when a local government official, for example, who later becomes a national official, amasses hundreds of millions, if not billions of pesos, then that benefit continues today. Second, if Your Honor, please, integrity, hindi po pwedeng biyakin po yan na kesa dati ay hindi po ganun at ngayon may integridad. It's very clear that integrity is a continuing requirement of fitness for office. Thank you, Your Honor.
1: Julie noted and entered into the records.
0: May I respond? Just very briefly, Your Honor.
1: Counsel Correspondent.
0: Much time of the impeachment court.
1: As a rejoinder to the statements and manifestation of Representative Jogna, briefly.
0: Thank you, Your
1: Madam,
0: Honor.
1: You may proceed.
0: I think the good counsel has already stated precisely the reason for our position. We maintain our belief that the Duterte versus HOR ruling precludes any of these trawling incursion again on private records of so many individuals and so many entities when nothing in the articles of impeachment point to any specific allegations as to the relevancy of all these documents, Your Honor. But nonetheless, we will include all our position and as well as our objections on the request made today with respect to these documents and what it would seem to the defense would be another 2.0 version of a fishing expedition. May I also, Your Honor, just to clarify also the period given to us to comment on the request for subpoena, may we ask that the 5-day period run from our receipt of the copies of the documents, Your Honor.
1: We will make sure that the counsel for respondent will get that today.
0: Thank you, Your Honor.
1: The comments of both counsels of the parties are duly noted and entered into records. Chair would like to apologize to Senator Cayetano, who has been waiting for quite some time. Thank you for your patience and indulgence. Senator
3: thank
1: Cayetano
3: you.
1: Is recognized. What
3: thank
1: is your
3: you
1: pleasure,
3: presiding, Senator Judge. Since we already stated as a court that we will take literally Section 3, subparagraph 6 of Article 11 of the 1987 Constitution that no person shall be convicted without the concurrence of two-thirds of all members of the Senate, may I ask the members of this court through the presiding justice to consider, not today, I have a proposal, but not today, but to consider communication with the Sandigan Bayan for the attendance of Senator Dante Marcoleta and Senator Jingoy Estrada, considering that the presiding officer may correct me if I'm wrong, but if we get to Section 21, as discussed a while ago by the defense, the prosecution and defense, and we do not know what will happen. Their case may be dismissed. They can be out on bail. So we want them to be able to participate and observe the witnesses as senator judges here. I do know that Senator Jingoy is under suspension, but there's an argument to be made that the impeachment court is sui generis. In ordinary committee hearings, we do coordinate with courts to ask that persons under their custody be delivered to the Senate under or the House of Representatives under certain conditions. So I'd like to formally ask, Mr. President, that this court consider that. I will submit whether you'd rather have a caucus or a in-camera discussion, or if you want us all to submit our legal opinion. I wouldn't also mind the prosecution and defense weighing in. But considering that if they do not attend and they are here, sorry, Mr. President, considering that if they do not attend at all and cannot vote, their vote will be equal to a acquittal. And as we said from the start, we want a fair and we want justice. We want a fair impeachment trial. Sinabi ng prosecution na sana tignan yung ebidensya, pakinggan mga witnesses. So kahit gawin to ni Senator Marcoleta at kahit gawin to ni Senator Jingoy, and of course this is my personal opinion that may politika sa pagpapakulong sa kanila. That's my personal view. Allowing them to attend here might add to the integrity of the proceeding and actually make things easier when the time comes to render a verdict. So may I submit that to the court and to our colleagues for discussion at the proper time, Mr. President.
1: The chair notes the comments and request of Senator Judge Cayetano and will consult the senator judges regarding this matter. and shall coordinate with his office with respect to his requests pertaining to Senators Jinggoy Estrada and Senator Marcoleta, including whether or not we will enlist the comment on and position of the parties to this case. So ordered. Senator Tulfo? What is the pleasure of Senator Judge Tulfo? Rafi?
4: Mr. Presiding Officer, as far as I'm concerned, I would allow siguro mag-monitor yung mga si Senator Jinggoy, Senator Marcoleta. They will be allowed na kahit man lang yung sa TV monitor. Para sa akin, I do agree with what Senator Alan Peter Cayetano was suggesting. Thank you, Mr. Presiding Officer.
1: The point of Senator Judge Rafi Tulfo is well taken by the chair. Any others? If there are none, Presiding Officer would now like to deal with an administrative matter before we adjourn for this afternoon. On the matter of providing public access to case records, yes, Senator Judge Marcos, what is your pleasure, ma'am?
5: Yes, Presiding Officer, may I request an update? As I recall, during the pretrial conference, there was disagreement on how to go about the markings on the various documents. And among the thousands of pages that we have received in evidence for the trial, it apparently was resolved that the counsel should place their initials on the evidence. Is that correct? Is that still what stands today? And each party would take their respective evidence or files and present the same during the trial to guarantee that the same evidence would be presented. Is that correct?
1: That is correct, with the exception of some, I think, documents that where the original was not presented, which is being corrected, I think, by the parties as we speak.
5: Are we, in fact, in receipt as judges of all these thousands of pages? Dahil na ako, simple lang hinahanap ko yung affidavit of investigation, yung dalawang NBI na unang testigo na sana haharap ngayon, nakita ko sa libu-libong pahina na sinubmit, mali-mali ang pagka-annex ng AOI. 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Kaya, hindi ko alam kung nag-provide ba talaga ang clerk ng Senate ng records as marked during pretrial at kung pinal na talaga ito at pag-aaralan natin.
1: At this point in time, Your Honor, documentary evidence as of yet has not been formally offered and therefore has not been turned over to the court. Neither has it as of yet been identified by a witness to authenticate the same and to be allowed admission into the records of this court. That time will come once the prosecution presents their witness and identifies the piece of evidence. That will be the proper time, perhaps, that the good Senator Judge can ask for a copy, because the lady might want to ask questions of the witness should that time come for the witness to testify as to the document marked previously, erroneously or rightfully by either party.
5: Yes, precisely. Thank you very much, Presiding Officer. We wish to prepare for the three first witnesses and we're unable to access any of their affidavits or other documents. Thank you.
1: Julie noted and entered the records. What is the pleasure of Senator Judge Padilla?
6: Ginoong tagapamahalang hukom, gusto ko lamang pong sundan yung sinabi ni Senator Judge Alan Peter Cayetano. At magpasalamat po kay Senator Judge Rafi Tulfo. 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Yun lamang po. Maraming salamat.
1: Noted, at the proper time, we shall discuss this matter and settle it as a court or in caucus. There being no other Senator Judge who wishes to make a manifestation, comment, and or motion, Chair would now like to dispose of an administrative matter. Consistent with Article 2, Section 28 of the Constitution on the policy of public disclosure in matters involving public interest and to give life to the directive under the rules to open the impeachment proceedings to the public, the court hereby directs the clerk of court to create the necessary internet web pages to allow the electronic records of impeachment to be made accessible to the public through the Senate website, whereby all pleadings, memoranda, motions filed by the party shall be uploaded, including the journal of the proceedings after it shall have been approved by the impeachment court. Yun lang po siguro yung madedelay ng konti dahil kailangan aprubahan muna ng impeachment court yung journal bago po namin ma-upload sa website. Yes, what is the pleasure of Senator Judge Bam Aquino?
7: Yes, Mr. President, on this note, firstly, we'd like to second and congratulate this move of the impeachment court to make all of the evidence available to the public. May we know in how many days will the clerk of court make this evidence available to the public, Mr. President?
1: They've started, but they have not completed it yet. As Senator Judge Marcos said, the documents are voluminous. I think it covers until 9Q, if I'm not mistaken, initially, when it was marked. About more than 10,000 documents.
7: Mr. President, of course, in the same way, if this is made available to the public 6 months from now or 1 year from now, that defeats the purpose of having this made public.
1: No, that will not happen.
7: Yes, may we get a commitment from the clerk of court as to the delay by which presented evidence is made public, Mr. President?

0: Let me clarify, Your Honor. I believe the impeachment, the articles of impeachment as well as its annexes have been uploaded. The answer as well as its annexes have been uploaded. And most of the exhibits that were marked, not all, are annexes of either the impeachment complaint and or the answer. Can the chair give you an update before the week is over as to a realistic timetable to upload in real time already? Again, except for the journal, which we need to approve. So we cannot upload the Wednesday transcript or journal until we meet again on Monday and approve the journal of Wednesday. So that would be the only delay, if at all, in uploading it. That should be the only delay.
1: So if I take it correctly, Mr. President, the clerk of court will endeavor to upload all of the presented evidence in real time at the soonest possible time, except for the journal, which needs approval of the body.
0: That is correct, Your Honor.
1: Thank you, Mr. President.
0: Senator Judge Cayetano Allen.
2: Presiding Senator Judge. Just a clarification. No? So no problem with complete transparency with any public records. But when we talk about evidence, diba precisely that's why we want a fair trial, due process. There's a process wherein the prosecution shall present the evidence, then they will offer it. And then if there's a question as to the relevance or if it is prohibited. For example, if a evidence presented is a fruit of the poisonous tree, will we upload that? We haven't decided yet here whether we will accept it as evidence or not. So let me tell you first which ones personally I don't have a problem with. Don't have a problem with the public records in general being completely transparent. I have no problem with Senator Judges given time to review everything, and I assume we're all trained to consider only the evidence that is later on admitted, offered and admitted. So my problem is that, for example, no, if someone offers now, between now and the trial, wiretapped recordings, do we upload that when we have not made a ruling yet on that? So I just want to be clarified on that.
0: The chair will clarify. As the chair said earlier, only the pleadings, motions, and memoranda filed by the parties, and insofar as the exhibits marked are concerned, only those attached as annexes to either the articles of impeachment and or the answer to the impeachment complaint. Insofar as documentary evidence is concerned, it will only be admitted and if at all admitted by the court and published once formal offer has been made. Until such time, we will not publish any documentary evidence even after being identified by a witness because it is the formal offer that will determine its admission by the court after the party
2: same thing,
0: rests.
2: Just to clarify, same with if we do issue a subpoena,
0: the subject matter of the subpoena will not be published, but the motion for the issuance of a subpoena.
2: Thank you.
0: Will.
2: Thank you for that clarification.
0: Thank you, Your Honor. Senator Judge Erwin Tulfo is recognized. What is your pleasure, sir?
3: Thank you, Mr. President. Thank you, Mr. Presiding Officer. Just want to be clarified. I need a clarification, Mr. Presiding Officer, with regards to this anti-money laundering council documents or pieces of evidence that will be submitted here. Will it be okay if we tackle this in public, or shall we tackle evidence from the AMLOC during an executive session? I believe these is under the bank secrecy law, or we can tackle it because this is an impeachment court, Mr. Presiding Officer.
0: What we will debate upon, if at all, on the scheduled date to be set by the chair is a debate on whether or not to issue the subpoena duces tecum ad testificandum in relation to AMLC records, not the actual records yet. Once it is granted by the court and is issued, it will have to be presented by the parties. We cannot talk, tackle and discuss it in executive session because anything and everything discussed in executive session cannot be revealed into the public and used by this court. Secondly, it can only be, if at all, revealed by a unanimous voter consent by all the senator judges, which effectively hog ties that piece of evidence if we discuss and talk about it only in executive session. Whether or not it is to be made public, whether or not it can be legally obtained, will be decided by this court after hearing the oral arguments of the parties.
3: Thank you for that clarification, Mr. Presiding Officer.
0: What is the pleasure of Senator Judge Villanueva?
4: Yes, Mr. President. Considering that we have been tackling and asking of pieces of evidence, I think there's a lot of questions with regard to the mahiwagang BIR box, Mr. President. Yung clarification lang po, where is it now and when are we going to transfer it to the Bureau of Internal Revenue?
0: It is with the Clerk of Court in the Office of the Secretary General as instructed by the Chair. It should be sent back to the BIR by tomorrow morning in the condition that it was received, meaning sealed.
4: The same. Thank you, Sir President.
0: Any other manifestations or motions on the part of the Senator Judges? Senator Judge Ontiveros is recognized. What is your pleasure, ma'am?
5: Salamat po, Mr. Presiding Officer. Just to make a brief statement in support of the ruling recently proclaimed by the Presiding Officer on executive sessions. Thank you, if I may,
0: noted,
5: Mr. Presiding Officer. And just to add a little bit of that,
0: Lady,
5: Mr. Presiding Officer, thank you. The executive session is only for Congress acting in its usual legislative functions, and impeachment trials do not contemplate executive session. So I join with the Presiding Officer in the call that he made, which I believe is the default also of this impeachment trial court for transparency as a general rule and as a default. Salamat po, Mr. Presiding Officer.
0: Thank you, Senator Judge Ontiveros. Before the court adjourns, Chair directs the Clerk of Court to kindly make sure that the subpoena for the two NBI agents will be issued this afternoon and duly received, and entrusts it to the Counsel for Prosecutors to make sure of the attendance of their two witnesses tomorrow. Likewise, the Chair reminds the Clerk of Court to furnish, right after we adjourn, Counsel for Respondents with a copy of the requests for the issuance of subpoena thus far submitted and filed with the Office of the Clerk of Court. So ordered. There being no other business to discuss, the trial is hereby adjourned until 2 p.m. of Tuesday, tomorrow, July 7, 2026.
6: Ang paglilitis, the impeachment hearing of Vice President Sara Duterte, Radyo Pilipinas coverage.
7: At inyo po natong hayaan ang unang araw ng paglilitis ng ating Vice President Sara Duterte bilang ang Senado, bilang the Senate Impeachment Court. 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
7: Niva.
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7: Anong oras ulit magkukonvene yung Senate Impeachment Court bukas? 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
6: 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The impeachment hearing of Vice President Sara Duterte. A Radyo Pilipinas coverage.
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6: Ang paglilitis. The impeachment hearing of Vice President Sara Duterte. A Radyo Pilipinas coverage.
7: Lani.
8: Nords, binigyan diin ni House Lead Impeachment Prosecutor at Batangas Representative Jervin Luistro na ang kasalukuyang paglilitis ay malapit sa puso ng bawat ordinaryong mamamayan dahil karapatan ng bawat Pilipino na malaman ang katotohanan, pananagutan at public accountability. 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
9: 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The Constitution provides many means.
8: Anya, kung ang ordinaryong Pilipino ay pinapanagot sa batas, bakit hindi ang pinakamataas na opisyal ng gobyerno? 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
9: The Constitution's answer is very clear. Power belongs to the people. Public office is merely borrowed. and every borrowed power carries with it the obligation to account for its use. If a barangay treasurer must account for public fund, then so must the vice president. If an ordinary public servant can be investigated, then so can the highest officials of the government. If ordinary citizen is expected to obey the rules, then surely those who govern them must obey the rules. Otherwise, what lessons do we teach our children? That there is law for the powerful and another for everyone else?
8: Nilinaw din ng mambabatas na ang paglilitis ay hindi udyok ng politika kundi isang legal na proseso. 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
6: 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The impeachment hearing of Vice President Sara Duterte. A Radyo Pilipinas coverage.
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6: Ang paglilitis. The impeachment hearing of Vice President Sara Duterte. A Radyo Pilipinas coverage.
7: Luisa.
10: J. Mark, bahagyang agad naging mainit ang panimula ng pagdinig o paglilitis ng impeachment court para dito sa impeachment trial laban kay Vice President Sara Duterte. 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Narito ang pahayag ni Representative Luis Tro.
9: The prosecution respectfully moves for the reading of the four articles of impeachment and the entry of the corresponding answer or plea for each article of impeachment, Your Honor. Your Honor, this is consistent to the Senate rules on impeachment, particularly Rule 7, Your Honor. The last paragraph of which mentions about failure to appear failure of the lawyer to appear, and failure to file answer, there should be an entry of plea of not guilty.
10: Abogado, kahit hindi ito dumalo at ang pagbasa ng articles of impeachment ay gagawin lang matapos ang paglilitis bago bumoto ang mga senator judges. Narito naman ang pahayag ni Presiding Officer Senator Francis Escudero.
0: And a plea of not guilty will only be entered in accordance with our rules in behalf of the Vice President if she does not file an answer. But in this case, she has filed an answer and appeared through counsel. Insofar as the reading of the articles of impeachment is concerned, it will be done at the final resolution of this case when it is put to a vote by the senator judges, where each article of impeachment will be read before a vote shall be taken thereon. For those reasons, the motion is denied, and the lead prosecutor, Representative Luis Tro, may proceed with her opening statement. Kindly be mindful of the clock. And before recognizing you, ma'am, may I remind the council.
10: Nords, matapos naman ang desisyon ay natuloy ang paglilitis at nagbigay na ng kanyang opening statement si Representative Luis Tro at pati na rin ang defense team. 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
6: Isang makasaysayang pagdinig, isang bansang nakatutok, ang paglilitis. The Impeachment Hearing of Vice President Sara Duterte, a Radyo Pilipinas coverage.
7: And po na napakinggan si Luisa Erispe, maraming salamat. At yan po ang kabuuan ng unang araw ng special coverage ng Radyo Pilipinas, Radyo Publiko, kaugnay ng impeachment hearing ni Vice President Sara Duterte. 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
6: Isang makasaysayang pagdinig, isang bansang nakatutok, ang paglilitis. The impeachment hearing of Vice President Sara Duterte, a Radyo Pilipinas coverage. Pinalakas, pinalawak,
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16: Alam mo ba kung ano ang mamba batok? Think about the tap, tap, tap of the bamboo stick on a thorn to draw a symbol on someone's arm. This is the traditional Kalinga art of tattooing, performed and kept alive by traditional tattoo artist Wang Od Ogay, also known as Maria Ogay from Buscalan, Tinglayan, Kalinga. Wikipedia says Wang Od is the Philippines' oldest mamba batok at 105 years old now. Sarah Barnes honors Wang Od in My Modern Metro, telling Wang Od's story as an apprentice at 15. Breaking the norm, learning the mamba batok tradition that used to be taught only to men. The art began with the indigenous Butbut warriors, headhunters, who got tattoos with special meaning, usually after a kill. But for women, the art portrayed standards of beauty. Wang Od recalls her friends covering her arms and legs with tattoos she still wears proudly. She mixes her ink from pine soot and water and has hand-tapped tattoos on bodies of people from all over the world. Wang Od inks a design that carries symbolic meanings specific to the Mamba Batok culture. thousands come to make the long journey to get inked by Wang Od, Discovery Channel featured her and her art in 2007 on Tattoo Hunter, bringing Kalinga art to a global audience. The National Commission for Culture and the Arts honored her with the prestigious Dangal ng Haraya Award in 2018. She was also nominated for the National Living Treasures Award.
15: Yan ang Pinoy kultura, because our culture is cool.

coaches na-recognize rin kanina kasi it's not usual. Yes, they do get incentives at the elite level, pero yung ma-recognize rin sila, di ba, to be in front, hindi rin siya usual. So, yeah, it's been, ano, it's been a great day recognizing yung mga madalas ay hindi natin nabibigyan ng ganitong opportunity, no, to be on stage and to be

So sa ngayon, he's in Japan. Prior to Japan, he's been training in Baguio, no, with the team. Pero kailangan na kasi ng sparring partner sa weight class niya.

0: sa Thailand, kasi our training camp in Thailand will be from August 25 to September 8, and then second phase will be in Japan from September 9 until the start ng Asian Games, which is 21st, yung day one of competition. So yeah, tuloy-tuloy na rin naman sir.
1: So to clarify, is not yet pulled up of IG? Si Yumiro.
0: Sorry?
1: Is not yet pulled up of Asian Games si Yumiro?
0: Si Yumiro actually committed to compete at the Asian Games. Even prior to the postponement ng ano, I know initially he planned to be the undercard of Pacquiao Mayweather. But after a while, nag-commit na siya for Asian Games, even before itong recent announcement ng postponement. Kasi, well, for Yumiro, iba pa rin talaga ito. Ano, lagi naman natin siyang naasahan pagdating sa multi-sport events. No? And that's the same commitment that he gave us. Actually, even for Ayman, nag-commit na rin siya. Kasi nilatag na rin namin yung calendar because our first chance to qualify for LA 2028 is in April already. That's a World Championships in Kazakhstan. So, as early as now, nakalatag na talaga yung calendar namin for the elite boxers. No? So, yeah. Ito, we have training camp for Asian Games, we have Asian Games, we'll have training camp for IMAG, then we'll have the IMAG in December, and then we'll have a tournament in February in Bulgaria that will be the lead up for the first qualifying tournament, which is the World Championships in April sa Kazakhstan. So, nakalatag na yun, and si Ymir and the other athletes also, nag-commit na sila dun sa calendar na yun. So, alam na rin nila, wala silang Christmas break this December because dire-diretso na yung preparations. Yeah, in our case naman, that will be a good lead up rin eh. Ang concern mo lang syempre yung injury, no? Wag naman sana, but he has to be active, and ito is active naman with training camps. Wala na rin kaming competition actually before the Asian Games, so we've already done yung Czech Republic recently, tsaka yung Serbia and Netherlands the past month. So ito puro ano na talaga to, build up na lang for the training camp and the actual Asian Games. So hindi naman siya entirely ano, against our calendar, but importante lang makasama siya dun sa training camp namin para maka-adjust ulit siya sa Olympic style boxing.
2: So, yung past Asian Games ng S.E. Carlo, for example, hindi nakalusot naman sa podium din, siguro is going to change the regimen. Ano yung adjustments for that?
0: Or lack kami assets sa Naroya? Yeah, actually from hindi maganda talaga yung Asian Games na 2023. Ang main reflection namin doon was almost everyone had a significant injury that they were dealing with. But that was also a result of the series of training camps that we did. So kumbaga parang na-overtrain yata kami to be straightforward, no? For the 2023 Asian Games, the last edition. So, maganda naman yung pinerform, pero parang kinulang talaga. And I think si Carlo lang yung almost ano, went to the medal rounds at that time. But I think this time, actually, since the Asian Games, you're going to the Olympic qualifiers and the Olympics, you're able to make adjustments already. So, hopefully, this time it will be much better for us. Kung meron nga ang concern, it's the lack of competition experience, no, for our Olympic boxers. No? Although, sinasabi ko rin naman sa kanila, we're prioritizing yung, ano, yung long-term na health and wellness nila, and hindi naman nawawala yung skills, no? As long as they're training, hindi man sila makakompete, nandun pa rin naman yung years, several years of experience nila. But we hope it's going to translate to the actual Asian games. But the training camps in Thailand and Japan will be good build up for that.

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Sa Radyo Pilipinas, 738 AM.

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3: 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Ito ang Pinoy Kultura.
4: Abacada. Ang abacada, sounds that make up Tagalog words, pagbigkas at pagsulat ng mga titik o letra sa Tagalog, the basis for our national language. Steam It, Panahon TV, Tagalog Lang, Metro Scene, and Wiki dig into its evolution. Records start with the baybayin, the alphabet used by the early Filipinos in the 1600s. From the Tagalog root word baybay, meaning to spell, baybayin was apparently derived and influenced by Indic and Javanese scripts. There was also the alibata, Paul Rodriguez Versosa named that in 1914, was based on the Arabic alphabet from the Maguindanao Moros, but was modified when the Spanish came. The Spanish introduced the Latin and Spanish alphabet called abecedario, the original alphabet of the Catholicized Filipinos. You could say the Romanized version of baybayin. Then the Americans came and introduced the English language and its 26-letter alphabet. Because there was fear of losing the abecedario, the government ordered the adoption of a Tagalog-based national language. They also wanted a dictionary and grammar book. That's where writer and former Senator Lope K. Santos comes in. In 1939, he developed ang Balarila ng Wikang Pambansa. Abacada became the national alphabet from 1940 to 1976. Noong 1976, ang Department of Education, Culture, and Sports ay nag-issue ng revised alphabet. Dinagdag ang mga letrang C, CH, F, J, LY, NY, Q, RR, V, X, at Z. They called it enriched alphabet or pinagyamang alpabeto. More tweaks follow, and in 1987, the Filipino alphabet was published yet again with 28 letters. What you'd recognize is our modern alphabet. 26 letters from the Latin alphabet and the Spanish N or Ñ and NG or Nang.
3: Yan ang Pinoy kultura, because our culture is cool.
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6: Isa sa mga napakagandang alaala nung bata pa ako was visiting Luneta, running around the well-manicured park, staring up at the Rizal Monument, wondering sino kaya siya at bakit may memorial siya. 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Aba, I made sure to pull my parents so I could stare at the floor clock. 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
23: Time to celebrate kulturang Pinoy, tradisyon, musika, sining, literatura at iba pa. Anything and everything fun and Filipino. Ito ang Pinoy kultura.
24: Famously known as the lead female character in the epic 19th century narrative of José Rizal's Noli Mi Tangere, ang Maria Clara ay isang traditional dress na ginagamit ng mga Filipina.
25: Touch Me Not may not just be the title translation of José Rizal's book. Pwede rin yan ang sinasabi niya sa kanyang pananamit, since the dress covers almost all of her person.
24: It surely does. Ang Maria Clara ay may apat na bahagi. The saya, which is a long dress, the tapis, which is a knee-long skirt, the camisa, which is a colorless camis, and the panuelo, which is a stiff scarf.
25: Paano kaya niya pinatigas yung scarves na di siya nabaluktot sa hangin?
24: Sa pagplansya yan, gumagamit ata sila ng starch para nakatindig yung scarf all day long. And although the design of the Maria Clara has transformed through the years, in the 20th century, ang Maria Clara ay nag-evolve na to a terno.
25: Terno, now that's what we mostly hear these days. That's the dress most, if not all, Miss Universe Philippines title holders wear during the nightgown segment in the global pageant.
26: Good evening, my name is Gloria Villa, and I'm from Manila.
27: Miss Philippines!
25: Those butterfly sleeves are really a fashion statement the whole fashion world can't help mention and admire.
24: Exactly. Pinapasikat nila yung humble piña cloth natin, which is what most ternos are made of. And with the ever-changing times, mixed with silk and ibang materials na rin, giving the terno a modern twist na sumasama sa changing standards in fashion today. Although the Maria Clara style has changed through the years, yung imahe of the classic Maria Clara can still be seen in every terno produced.
25: Ang trahedya naman, if you've read Noli Mi Tangere, which I assume we all have had in high school, unless you were so zoned out. Maria Clara and Crisostomo Ibarra don't end up together, but that's for another kultura.
24: It sure is. Now that's a quick look at kultura, because our culture is cool.
17: Yan ang Pinoy kultura, because our culture is cool. Time to celebrate kulturang Pinoy, tradisyon, musika, sining, literatura at iba pa. Anything and everything fun and Filipino. Ito ang Pinoy kultura.
28: Isang nakagawian ng mga Pilipino na medyo di na natin namamasdan ngayon ay ang pagmamano sa ating mga nakatatanda. 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
17: Yan ang Pinoy kultura, because our culture is cool. Time to celebrate kulturang Pinoy, tradisyon, musika, sining, literatura at iba pa. Anything and everything fun and Filipino. Ito ang Pinoy kultura.
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5: Some Filipino games just show how creative we are. All we need are players and nothing else.
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10: Kain,
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23: Yan ang Pinoy kultura, because our culture is cool. Time to celebrate kulturang Pinoy, tradisyon, musika, sining, literatura, at iba pa. Anything and everything fun and Filipino. Ito ang Pinoy kultura.
24: If there's anything that could describe the Filipino, it's that he loves to eat, which may not be exclusive to the race, but is especially unique because of his ingenuity and creativity when it comes to making food that's not only delicious, but affordable. Ika nga, swak sa bulsa at panlasa. And in the case of street food, adventurous. Street food in the Philippines has especially become a fast-growing industry. The more popular ones, ang pinakamabenta, are known to its consumers by their unusual names, tulad ng Adidas, Walkman, at Betamax. Sigurado akong na-experience na ng panlasa mo ang paanang manok, tinga ng baboy, and clotted pig or chicken blood na parabang maliliit na blood cakes, named after what movies used to be watched on or ang Betamax. Nikay de Guzman and Esquire says in the 50s, livestock was plentiful. Street food sold were the more expensive cuts, chicken or pork barbecue. But when the economic crisis hit in the 70s, Pinoys looked to the parts that normally get thrown out, like intestines and innards. These suddenly became valuable and reinforced the Filipino practice, walang tapon, walang sayang, that in turn brought out the isaw, a word that came from sawsawan, where you dip the isaw. But that's just three of a variety of street food. There's even a day-old chick boiled or fried, and these days, chicken skin. Found more often near bus stops, markets, or workplaces where an ordinary person can grab a quick snack for less than 10 pesos. Ano man ito, banana kyu, kamote kyu, turon man, kwek-kwek, or tapneneng. In these times of frugality and austerity, laman chan siya ng Pilipino at ng kanyang kultura.
23: Yan ang Pinoy kultura, because our culture is cool. Time to celebrate kulturang Pinoy, tradisyon, musika, sining, literatura, at iba pa. Anything and everything fun and Filipino. Ito ang Pinoy kultura.
7: Kung musikahan lang ang pag-uusapan, halina't kilalanin natin si Ryan.
8: He is one of four children of Alberto Austria Cayabyab and Celerina Venson Pujante, an opera singer and professor.
7: Hilig talaga niya ang musika.
8: Sa katunayan, he was 4 years old when he took up piano lessons. Bachelor of Science in Business Administration is what he initially took until he was presented with a scholarship and hold learning in music. Bachelor of Music, major in composition degree. Ayan ang tinapos ni Ryan, kaya naman siya ay naging profesor ng Department of Composition and Music Theory.
9: Magmula nung ako'y natutong umawi.
8: Mapagbiro talaga ang tadhana. Sa dami ng kanyang achievements, Mr. C and his family was about to take their chances abroad nang siya ay nabigyan ng pwesto bilang Executive and Artistic Director ng Foundation for the Performing Arts sa Pilipinas ng isang malaking korporasyon. And the rest, as they say, is ongoing. Kasi he still writes music, composes, and arranges. Alam nyo ba? In September 2019, siya ay naparangalan ng prestigious Ramon Magsaysay Award for his compositions and performances that have defined and inspired Filipino popular music across generations. Arranger, musician, composer, conductor, artistic director, accompanist, and just about anything music related. That's our national artist, Ryan Cayabyab.

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21: Ah!
11: A blessing of safe voyage and a chance to cool off.
16: Pinagmamalaki ng kanta ang Antipolo, named after Tipolo or breadfruit,
11: prolific in the area. The city prides itself as a pilgrimage capital of the Philippines. Two of its more popular attractions are the historical Church of the Nuestra Señora de la Paz y Buen Viaje and its summer popular waterfalls, ang Hinulugang Taktak. The Franciscan missionaries built the church in 1578 and the Jesuits administered it in 1591. Thousands traveled to pray to Our Lady of Peace and Good Voyage, brought in from Mexico in 1626 and enshrined in the cathedral. A favorite tradition is trekking to the shrine on Good Friday Eve and May 1st. Another tradition is having new cars blessed at the church. Many believe it will ensure the safety of the car and its passengers. OFWs also pray for success abroad.
16: Pagkatapos ng pagpapala sa misa ay ang inaabangan ng mga bata ang pagligo sa sikat na Hinulugang Taktak,
11: described playfully in its song. It was first opened in July 1952, became a national park in September 1990, and a protected landscape in November 2000. In 2002, it had to be rehabbed because of water pollution. In February 2020, Hinulugang Taktak reopened, together with unique recreational installations for wall climbing, hanging bridges, and a spider web platform. And don't forget, before you leave, ang pasalubong. Sikat sa lugar ang suman at mangga. But you can also bring home antipolo in a jar, like cocoa jam, latik, kalamay, or adobong kasoy. So, no time to waste. Get into the culture, enjoy a blessing, and have some fun.

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2: We know you're always on the go. On the go. Pero ang mahuli sa balita is always a big no-no. Kaya Radyo Pilipinas is here to keep you updated. 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